0: dinosaurs lived on Earth for over 165 million years. But then, 66 million years ago, something crazy happened.
1: Bye, Dex. Bye, Kayla.
2: Have fun tonight.
3: Where are you going?
4: Based off what they're wearing and the makeup, I'm guessing out.
1: Riley and I are meeting some friends downtown.
5: And we don't want to be late.
3: Yeah, but Dana, you're only home for the weekend. And I thought we could play this old board game you made. I upgraded it.
4: Try sad, cute little brother eyes.
3: Please.
1: Okay, fine, one round, but then we have to leave. A ride is coming soon.
0: Dinosaurs lived on Earth for over 165
1: million. I know this part, Dex. Remember? I made Game of Bones.
0: But this isn't Game of Bones. The reign of the dinos ended when a massive meteorite hit the Earth.
4: The meteorite was probably made of iron and nickel, which is different than a comet.
3: Not important for the game.
5: But interesting.
0: It was game over for the dinosaurs. But for mammals, it was the dawn of a new era. Mammals are animals that breathe air, feed their young with milk, and are pretty smart, too. With dinosaurs around, it was hard for mammals to survive. But as soon as they went extinct, it was mammals' time to rule. That's the good part. The bad part is that mammals are in a constant battle for survival against each other. To figure out who is the ultimate mammal, we must play House of the Mammal. I'm the mammal boss, which means I control the game.
4: Why do you get to control the game?
0: You can do it next time. Now, to win the game, your mammal must make its way around the whole board.
4: Go.
0: But first, choose your mammal from the belly of life.
5: Why a belly?
0: Because most mammal babies are born, not hatched. Now pick one and enter the game. You have chosen well, Queen Kayla. You chose Elasmotherium.
4: Look at the powerful horn of my Elasmotherium. We will win the day.
0: Princess Riley, you have chosen Direwolf.
5: I do love the sharp teeth of my Direwolf. All the better to eat your Elasmotherium with, my dear.
0: Knight Dana, you chose Homo sapien, also known as early human.
4: Cool. Yes, Dana got the weak human, but we got the mighty mammals.
5: So the real competition is between my direwolf and your Elasmo.
1: Don't be so sure. We humans have hidden talents. Right, Dex?
0: Each of your mammals has three special abilities, which you play with these cards.
4: My Elasmotherium's three special abilities are a loud snort, strong horn, and charging.
5: My direwolf's three special abilities are a strong bite, powerful claws, and running.
1: All right,
0: you can emerge now.
1: My early human's three special abilities are tool making, communication, and hiding.
4: We have already seen the hiding.
0: Now that you have your special abilities, remember that you can only play each card once. Queen Kayla, you may roll.
4: Nine.
0: You have entered the starvation zone.
5: Ooh, sounds rough.
0: Mammals fight each other for water and territory, but mostly to get food or to avoid becoming food. So you must engage in head-to-head combat.
4: Let's do this.
0: Kayla, choose your opponent.
4: That's easy. The weak hiding human.
1: You know we're humans, right?
0: Each of you must pick a special ability to take down your foe.
4: I shall choose charging!
1: Yep, but that's not helping.
2: I shall choose hiding.
6: Obviously.
0: Now you each roll the meteorite dice. 4 and over, you live. 3 and under, you go extinct.

0: Where did that early human go? Early human for the win.
1: You didn't win.
2: But Dana didn't lose.
0: Neither of them did.
1: Yeah, we both survived.
0: Right. Four and over, you live. Why did I make that rule? Our pickup will be here in 5 minutes.
3: We can speed up. Kayla, this time you and your Lasmatheria must take on Riley and her direwolf.
2: This definitely won't take long.
3: Remember, first each of you must pick a special ability to take down your foe.
4: I shall choose sharp teeth. And I shall choose strong horn.
3: Now roll the meteorite dice.
4: Are no match for my direwolf sharp teeth.
1: Why?
2: Because four and over you live, and three and under you go extinct. I like this game.
1: But when did the Elasmotherium go extinct?
3: Around 39,000 years ago. Scientists aren't sure why. It might have been because of climate change or being hunted.
2: By the direwolf, the leader of the House of the Mammal.
3: Don't claim victory just yet. You still have one more competitor to battle. Early human.
2: 12. I'm in the lead.
3: You've slid back to the beginning.
2: That's rude.
0: Oh. Car's here.
1: We can finish this tomorrow.
0: And not find out who's the ultimate mammal?
3: I don't think so.
0: The car can wait a few minutes.
3: Princess Riley, you must choose between sharp claws and running. Knight Dana, choose between tool making and communication.

0: I shall choose tool making. I shall choose powerful claws. Now roll. Look at that early human coward. Take your time, Direwolf. Now, attack! What? A trap? Direwolf, let me help you.
1: We did it! Early human for the win! High five!
2: I'll teach you that one later.
0: How could that happen? My direwolf was strong and powerful, and your early human wasn't.
2: But he was smart. Huh? The direwolf went extinct about 10,000 years ago. Some scientists believe it was because of competition with other animals for food.
1: And early humans had an edge because they could make tools. They may have started with hammers, but now we have rocket ships.
0: It's time to go. But I want a rematch.
1: And I want to be the mammal boss.
0: Okay, we've got 5 more minutes. Can we do a round that fast?
1: With me in control? Absolutely.
3: Yeah, but I'm keeping my early human.
0: No way. That early human is mine.
1: You may both have an early human.
4: Maybe this wasn't the smartest idea.

0: still sick.
1: Coming! Hi, Kayla.
0: Hi, Dex's mom. Can you give this to Dex, please?
1: Of course. Oh, he's gonna love it. Thank you. Bye. Dex, back in bed. You're supposed to be resting.
2: But what did Kayla bring?
1: I'll give it to you, but bed.
2: Whoa! It's a Dino Boy and Rock Girl comic book.
1: They kind of look like you and Kayla.
2: They are us. Superhero us. Dino Boy can transform into any dinosaur, and Rock Girl can use the power of any rock. Did Kayla make this?
1: Looks like it. What are you two doing?
2: Maybe we're saving the dinos from the meteorite that made them go extinct.
1: Clever. I wonder what my superpower would be. Oh, that's the timer to remind me to make you take a nap. You can read your comic, but then you have to rest, okay? Okay.
2: You made me a comic book? Thank you.
0: You're welcome. Did you look inside yet?
2: Why are all the pages blank?
0: I thought maybe we could come up with a story together.
2: Great idea. And the perfect way to solve Dino Experiment 1023. What would have happened if the meteorite didn't wipe out the dinosaurs?
0: Sure, but maybe wipe your nose first.
3: Rock Girl, we have come 66 million years into the past for one reason and one reason only. To stop that, the Chicxulub Impactor. Also known as the meteor that caused the dinosaurs to go extinct. I'll get you up there, Rock Girl. Can you do the rest?
0: I know the rock for the job. Diamond, the hardest rock there is.
3: All right, get ready for tail launch. It's Argentinosaurus time. Argentinosaurus was one of the biggest dinos ever. It weighed as much as 13 elephants and had one of the longest and strongest tails, which is why I can do this.
0: We saved the dinosaurs!

0: happened to staying in bed?
1: I got excited. We're doing a dino experiment to figure out what would have happened to the dinos if Dino Boy and Rock Girl saved them. Can we finish it? Please, Mom.
0: Oh, that's my timer again. I gotta call the pharmacy. Okay, one dino experiment, but when you're done, it's nap time, and that means no dino walkie. Got it?
1: Thanks, Mom.
2: Since the dinosaurs aren't extinct,
3: they would still be alive today, right?
1: Wouldn't that be awesome?
3: Oh no! It sounds like someone's in trouble.
4: Good thing we're superheroes.
3: What is that Argentinosaurus doing? Is he attacking that train?
1: I think he's scratching his back.
4: Most dinos get infested with blood-sucking bugs, like prehistoric fleas that leave itchy bites.
3: Ew!
4: In prehistoric times, this guy would scratch himself on a tree. But since he lives in the city, he's scratching on a train.
3: He's going to push that train off the bridge.
2: Come on, Dino Boy. Let's rock and roll. Don't worry, buddy. I made Peridot, Earth's heaviest rock. You're not going anywhere. Dino Boy, what now?
4: Well, the Dino Kyrus's name means horrible hand, because they had arms that were taller than my dad with long claws at the end.
3: Cool fact. But how does it help us?
4: You'll see. It's Dino Kyrus time. Isn't that better? You like that, huh? Now, Rock Girl!
3: Thank goodness Dino Boy and Rock Girl were there.
1: Sure. The people on that train are safe, but if dinosaurs survived, pterosaurs could have survived too.
3: We better get back to Dino World.
0: Not so fast. Your experiment was on dinosaurs, not pterosaurs, so you know what that means. Oh, and that is my timer for the soup you're going to eat after your nap. I will be right back, and you'll be...
3: calmly imagining that the sky was full of birds and flying reptiles?
1: And resting.
0: Fine.
3: Hey, this isn't so bad. What are those pterosaurs called?
4: Those are Hexagopteryx. They're one of the biggest flying animals that ever existed. Like a giraffe, but with wings. And you're right, Rock Girl. Pterosaurs have their own space up here in the sky. Hexagopteryxes are carnivores, so they can be territorial. They're trying to get that plane away from their turf.
3: But airplanes can't move like a pterosaur. Can it get away from them in time?
4: Well, that answers that.
2: Yep. Let's rock and roll.
4: It's Hexagopteryx time. Hold on tight, Rock Girl. We're going down. Yeah! Whoa. It's on fire now, too.
2: Don't worry.
3: Gypsum can absorb the heat from the fire and protect you while you get us to the ground.
4: Nice! Coming in for a landing.
2: Yay!
0: Soup is done, and so is your pterosaur experiment. That means it's nap o'clock, Dexy.
1: Yeah. Okay.
3: Wait! What about prehistoric creatures in the water? They would still exist too, right?
1: Kayla's right. Just like people on land and in the air, people on boats are in danger.
0: Oh, that's a reminder for me to get you something that will actually make you feel better. You have until I get back.
2: Thanks, Mom.
5: Hmm. I don't see anything. Do you?
1: No.
2: Which prehistoric parade reptiles has got me?
4: A mosasaurus! That speeds the school bus and one of the top predators in the ocean. It would eat anything it could catch.
2: Oh, great.
4: I'm coming, Rock Girl! It's Mosasaurus time!
1: Roar!
3: Dino Boy, what now?
0: Okay, Dex, medicine time.
1: Oh, Mom. Gross. I forgot how bad that medicine tastes.
3: Wait, Dex, your mom just gave me an idea. I know how to get away from the Mosasaurus.
2: Rock top flavors, just like gross-tasting medicine.
4: Ow!

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3: Hey, Dex, really nice drawing. Kayla, he fell asleep, but I think he'll be ready for dino fun outside tomorrow.

Many tales have been told of Africa. But this is our story. A drama set in the heart of our world. Experienced as we live and breathe it. This is the next chapter in our story. In a place they call Serengeti.

When panic strikes, confusion reigns. 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As a hunter, to vanish is to be deadly. As a mother, it can bring disaster. In a heartbeat, Carly's cubs have lost sight of their mother. They are now facing the stampede alone.

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They would be wise to be nervous of hippos. 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

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He's one of the few who will face off Magamba. 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

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Dikkop birds gain from her fearsome reputation by nesting nearby. It's an uneasy alliance. No crocodile can ever be truly trusted. But it's worth the risk. Few egg thieves dare come near. The parents take turns tending their nest. While one cares for the eggs, the other stays on guard. There are some who still dare trespass here. A rival also looking to lay her eggs. Dikkops know their side of the deal. She steers the intruder from her own nest and warns Magamba. But the rival won't back down.

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For now, Magamba's eggs are safe, thanks to her unlikely partnership with a bird. Nearby, the elephants have taken over the river. Each day, Nala brings her family here, along with her adopted son, Kadogo. Today, they have an audience. Cubs with no mother to protect them. Kadogo once lost his mother too and was never reunited. Could they face the same fate? The cubs have lingered too long

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There could be adults around. The cubs head back to the river and into more danger. Mafuta is taking his first steps on dry land. A nervous time for one so young. His father watches from afar. For Mafuta, a chance to enjoy sunbathing for the first time. All the while, his father edges closer.

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To be sure, she leads Mafuta away as fast as his little legs can carry him. A mother separated from her young will never stop searching. And Carly has their scent to guide her. She will find them, but will she find them alive? Two mothers, neither wishing for confrontation. For Carly, finding her cubs is all that matters.

It's a reunion that so nearly wasn't to be. The best adventures end with a joyful homecoming. But the home they once knew has changed. When Carly left, her sister just had her cubs for company. Now she has a troop of baboons. But it's the baboons that have the most to fear. They can't risk taking their eyes off her. But one lioness can't take on the whole troop. And an uneasy truce is better than a constant battle. So the lioness keeps her cubs out of their way. And stops them straying too far. At least, there's enough space to rear her young in peace. The baboons just need to keep their distance. But the balance of power may be about to shift. Carly is back, and Bakari is in trouble.

One lioness was bad enough. Two, near impossible. And more cubs will only make things worse. They're becoming more mischievous by the day. For Bakari, it's now double the trouble. He can't risk taking his troop into the wilderness again. So for now, it's the lions who rule the kopje. In our world, we can't control the whims of fate. We just have to make the best of it. The fire separated Duma from his family. Now he must hunt alone.

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But Duma's not deterred.

It was too strong for a lone cheetah. To survive, Duma needs support. But what cheetah would support a rival? For Mongoose, the river offers boundless opportunities. Utani is here, along with the pup he babysits. For one so young, it's quite a drop. But all it takes is some reassurance. And where Utani goes, the pup follows. Today, they're on an egg hunt.

They haven't far to look. The eggs of the dicops will do nicely. Once again, the fearless rise to the threat, despite being seriously outnumbered. How can they prevail against such force? Only with their secret weapon. Utani wasn't prepared for this. Who would be? The mongoose have met their match.

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The Dikop's nest is safe for now. While the mongoose press on, undaunted. There's always another fight to pick. Utani must be careful. A monitor lizard could kill the pup. But they have a whole gang to defend them. They need one. This time, sheer numbers have the advantage. The monitor is forced to retreat.

His feeding spot may have been hijacked, but monitors are versatile. And his timing is perfect. In the midday heat, Magamba must leave her nest to cool down. It's the chance the monitor's been waiting for. But he wasn't expecting to face her guards. Dikops will take on anyone.

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It's those of the crocodile. But the Dicops put themselves

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The commotion is a call to arms. Magamba doesn't hesitate.

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Strength and courage, the perfect partnership.

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But true safety lies within the hippo pod. His mother can't put it off any longer. But it's not without risk. Hippo pods are not only crowded, they're argumentative too. His mother makes the space he needs. But only for a moment. Until he grows, all he can do is fit in where he can. If he can. He's hemmed in. Just trying to keep his head above water. But when he's overwhelmed, his mother is always there for him. Ready to provide comfort whenever he needs it. He's growing up, but he's still her baby. Duma has had to accept his family is long gone. But young male cheetahs are not meant to walk alone. So Duma must seek new companions. Success will depend on being welcomed. A mother with a cub is wary of roaming males. Even one trying to forge new friendships.

He tries to make himself at home. A surprise for them. And a concern for the mother. The cub's inquisitive. She's never met a male cheetah before. She's also nervous. Can Duma befriend her? First, he must convince her mother. It won't be easy. To her, he's not a friend, he's a foe.

His only hope lies in the company of other males. As the river quenches the land, it brings life to the nearby plains. Gazelles come here to graze in peace. But peace is fleeting, especially when mongoose are around. Utani must be careful. Foraging among frisky gazelles is not without risk. They are naturally inquisitive, especially Tamu, an orphaned gazelle who had to grow up fast. Utani senses trouble. Tamu is still young at heart.

The real threats come from above. And martial eagles have a taste for mongoose. Especially the pups. And here, he has the pick of the bunch. One is taken. There was nothing they could have done, but Utani did his duty. He protected the pup entrusted to his care. But the eagle's not gone yet. Tamu has met this threat before. He knows to be bold when dealing with eagles. And it worked.

Mafuta has found his place in the pod, but has yet to meet his father. Now the time has come. A scary proposition. He needn't have feared.

The bull shows beneath it all. He's a gentle giant. In the care of his mother, Mafuta has grown strong. Now he's ready to play.

But today, Magamba's found others who are even more vulnerable. Gazelles are preparing to cross the river. Tamu is among them. He's never braved the river before. He'll let the others go first. It's a bad decision. The front runners have the advantage of surprise. Not so those who hesitate.

was protecting his son. But it was Tamu's life he saved. Tamu survives to graze fresh pastures. While Magamba stays hungry. Duma is still seeking company. In this vast landscape, it's proving hard to find. But eventually, all paths must cross.

But they are what Duma is looking for. Duma stands his ground, but also shows humility.

Duma is now at his challenger's mercy. Thankfully, he seems to be merciful. But he's not the only male Duma must win over.

They could have killed him, but they didn't need to. Duma shows he's not a threat. This could be his salvation. But showing mercy is not the same as showing acceptance. Tagging along behind could be a risky mistake. Intruders must always earn their place. And with good reason. Intruders are disruptive and often destructive. A roaming bull looking for a pod of his own. One who is prepared to fight for it. And one who is prepared to defend it. There is far more than status at stake. If his father loses, Mafuta could be killed.

His opponent is powerful. And determined to win. His father takes blow after blow. But the fight back begins. And the challenger is tiring. The intruder retreats. But victory comes at great cost. Mafuta's father is badly wounded. On any other day, this would be the chance Magamba has been waiting for. But she, too, has young who must come first. The Dikops are still on guard. But something is stirring. It's the moment every battle and sacrifice has been building towards.

Already, Magamba has heard their calls. A sound she can't ignore. A cry for help.

With the Dickops' help, all Magamba's eggs have hatched. Their own chicks should soon follow. For us all, joy and sorrow are close companions. Mafuta's mother is with the wounded bull.

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Mafuta's great protector is in peril. So too is Mafuta.

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The lions have the advantage, but Bakari refuses to leave the copy.

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Or had. The whole pride is returning. They left when the fire took hold. Now Askari is bringing them home. Joy for Kali and her sister,

a nightmare for Bakari. His troop is facing an invasion. The only escape is up. Below, Askari is reunited with Kali as the baboons head higher still. The pride is now in complete control. Askari and Kali have reclaimed their copy with no way down for the baboons. Bakari led them into this crisis, but can he lead them out?

Many tales have been told of Africa. But this is our story. A drama set in the heart of our world. Experienced as we live and breathe it. This is the next chapter in our story, in a place they call Serengeti.

The lions and baboons have been forced to share a home. But this uneasy truce is not peace. It's a battle waiting to happen. For now, Bakari's troop and Kali's family have found a way to get by. While both sides have something to lose, neither wants a fight. But all it will take is a shift in the balance of power. Askari has found the rest of his pride. Now they're joining Kali. It's a change that leaves the baboons in a perilous position. Bakari could try to stand his ground, but they're everywhere. And leadership is knowing when to fight or when to flee. Timing is everything. And there's no better time than when your enemies are resting.

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They're alive, but homeless once more. Surviving another day is sometimes the best we can hope for. But for those with young, surviving another day is not enough. Magamba chose this bank to lay her eggs. Now they've hatched, she must keep them alive.

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Jacanas stalk the shallows. But insects are their favorite meal. Night herons present the real threat. If they can get close enough.

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She must find herself a meal. And while she's gone, her hatchlings must fend for themselves. Here, those who can't fight hide. Meanwhile, their mother has caught the scent of a meal. She's not the only one. The great hippo bull succumbed to the wounds of battle defending the pod. He was young Mafuta's great protector. For Mafuta's mother, this is a violation. An outrage she can't ignore. But what can she do, faced by Magamba and others of her kind?

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But feeling safe isn't the same as being safe, especially when his mother is distracted. Yet more crocodiles have caught the scent. But for Mafuta, the current is now the greater peril. And his mother still doesn't notice the trouble he's in. She realizes too late, just as the current sweeps Mafuta away.

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If she can't go through them, she'll go under them. She's overcome one challenge, but saving Mafuta will be harder. Is she too late?

Learning to survive can sometimes be as simple as learning to fit in. Duma is still trying to join the team of male cheetahs. For now, he's tolerated, but ignored. He must prove his worth. Show he can be a valued member of the team. And that means finding the right opportunity. And doing something to impress.

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He now needs rescuing from his own hunt.

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He tried his hardest, but it wasn't enough. Success is all that counts. It seems he has nothing to offer, and they've made sure he knows it. If he's not accepted soon, he'll starve. Being cast into the wilderness is a fate the baboons know all too well. As always, it falls to Bakari to keep them safe. But has he led them into a trap? The long grass is where hunters hide.

Baboons can sense danger before it is seen. 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His best defense is attack. Even against the Cheetah Coalition.

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For Duma, a second chance to prove his worth. Take on Bakari. Confront him without flinching. But Bakari won't retreat this time. He has a whole troop supporting him.

and those he was so desperate to impress have already moved on. Magamba left the hippo carcass early. Every moment away from her hatchlings is a moment too long. A grey heron has seen the chance to strike.

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But their mother

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But she can't watch over them forever. Soon, they'll be on their own. The lions are relishing their dominion over the kopje. And Kali is back with Askari once more. Now both she and her sister have help rearing their cubs. Finally, they belong to a pride where everyone plays their part. With her cubs well looked after, Kali can hunt on her own. It's what she does best.

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And his brother is there as backup. Despite their strength, it won't be easy. Battles are best won by surprise, and in a hunt, their size betrays them. They face a seemingly impossible task. For those left homeless and defeated, the river is a refuge they can depend on. For the baboons, a moment to celebrate.

Bakari has taken them where he knows there will be food and all the fresh water they could ever need. Toto has visited before, but for his baby sister, it's a new, overwhelming experience. What she needs is some brotherly love. Naturally, that involves some rough and tumble. But even Ntoto's not too old for a cuddle. Bakari led the way, but now the river's for everyone to enjoy. There's just one problem. What's popular for baboons is popular for others too. One wildebeest will soon be many. And numbers will grow by the day.

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Sheer numbers are not the only problem. Where wildebeest gather, lions prowl.

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She's far more ambitious than that.

Despite the odds, Ascari has triumphed. And he lets his whole pride know, including those who just can't wait.

Among the hungry arrivals are Carly's cubs. For once, they're sharing a meal caught by others. Carly too will share the spoils. A moment to enjoy the support she deserves.

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But he has their scent marks to guide him.

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But is it wise to join them? Scent marking is a warning to other cheetahs to keep away. A warning Duma would be wise to heed. But he needs to show he can be one of their team. Do whatever they do. Even if he doesn't know how or why. Anything to fit in. But he's yet to learn how to scent mark. So he can hardly make an impression. They leave him still practicing, trying to become the cheetah they need. They've now found yet another tree to spray. By the time Duma joins them, they've left their marks all over it. Now it's Duma's turn. But he still doesn't know what he's doing. And now his foot's stuck. Again, they ignore his plight.

just as well. With a sprained foot, he'll be even less used to them. But he hides his injury as best he can. Back at the river, the baboons must stay wary of crocodiles. But crocodiles have gifts to give for those who dare to look.

But Dicop's eggs aren't worth the bother. Bakari is after a bigger prize. But he's late. Magamba's eggs have hatched. Even Bakari can sometimes get it wrong. Today his troop leave empty-handed. For the Dicops, good news. A chick has hatched. A reward for their commitment and courage. Soon, another chick will follow. The baboons are left hungry, but safe. While they work out what to do, the leaderless hippopod is heading downstream. With their protector gone, their safety depends on sticking together. But two hippos are missing. Mafuta and his mother. Reunited with their pod at last. But without a leader, they're still not safe. For a roaming bull, a leaderless pod is an opportunity. But any takeover will have to wait. Another crossing puts the bull's plans on hold, but brings another danger to Mafuta. This time, the pod forms a blockade to keep him from harm. While the herds keep the would-be challenger at bay. Today is not the day for a fight. Magamba, though, is in a fighting mood. Freed from maternal duties, she's ready to take on the crossing. She's spoilt for choice. But that's also her dilemma. The closer she goes, the harder it gets. She has no room to maneuver at all. As they reach the other side, she becomes increasingly desperate. Every failure drains her energy.
Now the crossing is ebbing away. Has she missed her chance? With fewer wildebeest, she's free to move once more. Now she has the space to choose and strike.

She has it in her jaws, but has she any strength left to take it down? Her grip is weak and the wildebeest strong. In the shallows, the wildebeest gains the advantage. Another failure. One she can't afford.

It's a heroic effort. And a successful one. But it's a victory overshadowed. Those he was trying to impress have had success of their own. They didn't notice his triumph. Even when he implores them to. It's as if he isn't there. Enough is enough. He'll dine alone. On a meal he earned alone.

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But tranquility doesn't mean peace. The roaming bull hasn't given up. And he's in a fighting mood. He takes on a young bull. 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

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The entire hippo pod. Once more, Mafuta is in grave danger. Downstream, the crossings continue. 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

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Magamba has no choice. She joins them in the torrents. She emerges unscathed. 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

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With the pod in disarray and his father gone, Mafuta can only rely on his mother. The challenger dares any rivals to step forward. Nothing. 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All he needs to do is assert his power. There can only be one outcome. One that Mafuta can't stay to see. 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But where can he go?

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I'm James. Welcome to a perfect summer's day in Shizuoka.

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That's really exciting. And so Shizuoka, right, Shizuoka. I've been to Shizuoka City for work before, but never with a bicycle. I've never had a chance to go exploring around the rest of the prefecture. So I'm really looking forward to seeing what makes Shizuoka special. 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
2: 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It's not fishy, absolutely it's not fishy. 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

0: 結構 different road と違うな。Very different from road biking. 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
1: Yeah, きた。
0: Yeah.
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Look at that. Can't even see the other side of it. 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Oh, I love the echo. 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

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Otsumura, 4.3 kilometers. Still got a fair way to go, and it's gonna be up. Got some funny looks when I said I was coming up there by bicycle. I can see why. I tell you, I can feel the extra weight with that rice.

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But I made it, and I'm here. And that's the end of the road, in every sense of the word. Okay, here we go. Here's the main shrine. 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

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But of course, these trips are made by the places you go and the people you meet. So, well, I mean, I've met farmers who feel that their livelihoods are given to them by the gods. People who get their energy, their zest for life from the living forest around them. People who live a simple life deep in the mountains, supporting and helping each other, just like generations past did. And if there's one thing that ties them all together, I think, well, they're quietly proud of their culture, probably even more so than they realize, but more than anything, they just love the place they live. They feel that's where they belong, and they're living the life they want to live. And I think at the end of the day, isn't that what we all want from life?

0: ทรงพระเจริญ
1: You're watching the live telecast of the grand reception in celebration of His Majesty the King's 74th birthday anniversary, the 28th of July 2026, presided over by Her Royal Highness Princess Mahajakri Sirinthorn. This is being held at Santi Maitri Building, the Government House in Bangkok. The Prime Minister has respectfully presented the birthday blessings and inviting.The distinguished guest to offer birthday blessings to His Majesty the King. He has now presented the program to Her Royal Highness. This will be followed by the performance in honor of His Majesty the King entitled Patta Visai Chayamungkun, which is a dramatic dance accompanied by music adapted from the royal composition by สมเด็จพระเจ้าบรมวงศ์เธอเจ้าฟ้ากรมพระยานริศรานุวัติวงศ์The performance is choreographed in the style of the Kawi episode, known as Pao Prakhan, featuring a graceful, gentle, and melodious musical arrangement. Through elegant dance movements, it will convey blessings of victory and offer heartfelt prayers for His Majesty's good health, together with wishes for the peace and prosperity of the kingdom.

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2: And that was the singing of the Sadudi Maharaja, the in praise of the King of Kings song, in honor of His Majesty the King. You're watching the live telecast of the grand reception, organized in celebration of the auspicious occasion of His Majesty the King's birthday anniversary, 28th of July 2026, presided over by Her Royal Highness Princess Mahajagiri Sirinthorn. Her Royal Highness will now proceed through the assembled distinguished guests, who will bow in respect as Her Royal Highness passes the grand reception hosted by the Royal Thai Government. It's one of the most distinguished state occasions in the Kingdom of Thailand to celebrate the auspicious occasions relating to the Thai monarchy. More than a ceremonial gathering, it is a solemn expression of the nation's gratitude, loyalty, and unity in honor of His Majesty the King. The tradition of the grand reception has evolved from earlier state receptions organized during the reign of His Majesty King Phumipol Adulyadej the Great, when National Day celebrations included official receptions and the presentation of loyal felicitations to the head of state. In later years, the Royal Thai Government established the practice of organizing the grand reception at Government House, transforming it into one of Thailand's most important annual state ceremonies. Today, the government traditionally hosts the event twice each year on the auspicious occasion of His Majesty the King's birthday anniversary on the 28th of July and on Coronation Day, commemorating His Majesty's coronation on the 4th of May. On special occasions, similar grand receptions may also be organized to welcome heads of state visiting Thailand as the King's royal guests or to honor members of the royal family receiving international recognition. Recently, there has been the grand reception in honor of Her Majesty the Queen's fourth cycle birthday anniversary being held here at the Santik Maitri Building, the Government House. Hosted on behalf of the Thai people from all walk of life, the grand reception provides an opportunity for the nation to humbly offer its heartfelt felicitations and to express profound appreciation for His Majesty's unwavering dedication to the well-being of the kingdom. This celebration reflects the first royal command proclaimed by His Majesty King Mahavachiralongkorn Pra Vachirakrao Jayuhua during the coronation ceremony in 2019. And shall continue, preserve, and build upon the royal legacy, and shall reign with righteousness for the benefit and happiness of the people forever. Each year, Government House welcomes an impressive gathering of distinguished guests representing every sector of Thai society, together with members of the diplomatic corps and international organizations. The invitees include members of the Privy Council, former Prime Ministers, Cabinet Ministers, Presidents of Constitutional Organizations, senior military and police officers, judges, prosecutors, civil servants, ambassadors, representatives of the United Nations, business leaders, presidents of charitable foundations, academic institutions, and members of the media. Their presence symbolizes the unity of the nation under the constitutional monarchy and reflects the respect shared by both Thai and international communities for the institution of the monarchy. The ceremony itself follows a dignified sequence of royal protocol on the occasions when members of the royal family graciously presided over the grand reception, such as today's grand reception in celebration of the auspicious occasion of His Majesty the King's birthday anniversary. Upon the gracious arrival of Her Royal Highness Princess Mahajagiri Sirinthorn, who presides over the event on behalf of His Majesty the King, the Guard of Honor presented the royal salute while the royal anthem was performed. The Prime Minister respectfully received Her Royal Highness and escorted her into the Santik Maitri Building. And once she has taken her place upon the royal dais, the Prime Minister respectfully requested permission to deliver an address offering birthday blessings to His Majesty the King and invited all distinguished guests to join in presenting their humble felicitations. Throughout Thailand, celebrations marking His Majesty's birthday anniversary, the 28th of July, extend far beyond Government House. In every province, government agencies and local communities organize merit-making ceremonies, almsgiving to Buddhist monks, and interfaith religious observances where representatives of Buddhism, Islam, Christianity, Hinduism, and Sikhism offer prayers for His Majesty's health and longevity. These ceremonies beautifully demonstrate Thailand's long-standing tradition of religious harmony united in loyalty to the monarch. Civil servants across the kingdom also participate in the solemn ceremony of the Oath of Allegiance, pledging themselves to be good public servants and the strength of the nation. Before the royal portrait, they reaffirm their commitment to perform their duties with honesty, integrity, and devotion for the benefit of the people and the country, following in His Majesty's footsteps. And later in the evening of the birthday anniversary of His Majesty the King, representatives of government agencies, the judiciary, military, police, educational institutions, professional associations, charitable organizations, local administrations, and the private sector present silver and gold floral offerings before His Majesty's royal portrait. And these floral tributes symbolize the collective respect and gratitude of the Thai people. The Prime Minister, the Prime Minister's spouse, and the Secretary General to the Prime Minister respectfully see Her Royal Highness off at the royal vehicle.
3: Mm-hmm.

beyond the ceremony of grandeur, this celebration also serves as an opportunity.

Gate of Her Royal Highness Princess Mahachakrisari Thornwinow depart the venue.

0: You've been watching the live telecast of the grand reception, organizing celebration of the auspicious occasion of the birthday anniversary of His Majesty King Mahavacharalamkorn Prawacharaklaujayuhua, 28th of July 2026, presided over by Her Highness Princess Mahachakrisarinthorn, hosted by the Royal Thai Government at the Santik Maitri Building, the Government House, Bangkok. Television Pool Thailand would like to thank you for watching this live telecast, and please join us again in our next telecast. Your narrator has been Captain Dr. Yungyut Mayalao. Goodbye from Bangkok, Thailand. สวัสดีครับ
1: และผู้บรรยายภาคภาษาอังกฤษนายแพทย์